0: by the number of patients who have been taken to treatment centers. And they have been calling on the international community to come to the help of the DRC, because this is a country facing multiple challenges. There's an armed conflict in eastern Congo. The M23 rebels have captured swathes of territory. So the government has been prioritizing ending that war. It doesn't have enough resources to deal with this Ebola outbreak. So they have been appealing to the World Health Organization, the Africa Centers for Disease Control, and other donors to come in and help. And a number of them have already responded very positively and have committed to send in money to help stop that disease from claiming more lives.
1: Pope Leo unveiled a manifesto laying out the Catholic Church's position on artificial intelligence. FSN's Europe correspondent William Denzelow reports.
2: It's been 11 years since Pope Francis unveiled the Catholic Church's climate manifesto. Today, his successor, Pope Leo, is laying out the Vatican's view on the ethical and social challenges created by AI. The American Pope will present his Magnifica Humanitas alongside officials from the Holy See and artificial intelligence experts, including the co-founder of AI startup Anthropic. Leo's previously raised concerns over the use of AI in the military, warning the delegation of decisions of life and death to machines could create a destructive spiral. He's also criticised what he says is the environmental devastation caused by harvesting the rare earth minerals used in modern technology.
1: From Bureaus Worldwide, this is FSN. The French Prime Minister convened a special meeting of ministers to discuss the government's response to an ongoing heat wave. It was a week of unseasonably hot temperatures. FSN's Ross Cullen reports from Paris.
3: The Italian cities of Rome, Bologna, Florence and Turin are on red alert because of the heatwave. Meanwhile, northern Spain has seen temperatures of 43 degrees Celsius. France is also continuing to sweat in the spring heatwave. The government is coming under pressure over the growing number of drownings, as people of all ages have got into difficulty while trying to cool off in rivers and the sea. And the Czech tennis player Jakub Mensik collapsed on course at the French Open following his second round win in sweltering conditions at Roland Garros. Ross Cullen, Paris.
1: The foreign ministers of the Quad grouping, India, the United States, Japan, and Australia, announced a slew of measures to bolster ties in the Indo-Pacific region. It included a new critical minerals initiative and an energy cooperation mechanism as countries face rising fuel prices and supply shocks due to the blockade of the Strait of Hormuz. FSN's Ishan Garg has more from New Delhi.
4: A critical minerals initiative, another one, an energy initiative announced by the US. And on top of that, for the very first time, Quad countries are coming together to launch a new port building initiative that will be done in partnership with the country of Fiji. And the idea behind all of this seems to be that the Quad countries are focusing heavily on ensuring what they have been calling for a very long time, free and open maritime transit through the Indo-Pacific region. Analysts in New Delhi have been seeing for a long time Quad as a counterbalancing power to Beijing's rising influence in the region. And through these initiatives, it seems like the Quad countries are coming together to bolster their own supply chains through the Indo-Pacific.
1: Those were some of the week's top stories. Ira Spitzer reporting.
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Hope you're enjoying your drive through our countryside. The roading network on the peninsula tends to be narrow and winding, so while we know that you'll enjoy some magnificent views on your journey, we also know that it's the kind of country that requires you to exercise a lot of driving skill and courtesy. If necessary, please pull over to allow faster drivers to pass you safely. 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

Rev on, John, don't. Rev on thy holy foot. Don't throw the wicks of edges and the moss bond dark dank pools. Rev on, don't throw the industrial revolution, empiricism, the atomic and nuclear age. Rev on, don't throw the car doors, rev on words on printed page. Rev on, Walt Whitman nose down on wet grass. Rev on, fill the senses on nature's bright green shady path. Rev on, Omar Khayyam, rev on, Cahill Gibran. Oh, what swine, sweet wine we drinketh, the celebration will be held. We will drink the wine and break the holy bread. Rev on, let a man come out of Ireland. Rev on, Mr. Yeats. Rev on, down through thy holy rosy cross. Rev on, down through theosophy and the golden dawn. Rev on, through the writing of a vision. Rev on, rev on, rev on, rev on, rev on.

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1: From Feature Story News, I'm Rebecca Bunzen in Mumbai. The Israeli military has captured a strategic castle site in Lebanon, Beaufort Castle, in what Prime Minister Benjamin Netanyahu says is a decisive shift in its offensive against Hezbollah. France, Germany and the UK have all criticised Israel's latest escalation, as residents have been warned to evacuate parts of southern Lebanon. The Ebola outbreak in the Democratic Republic of Congo is being detected across wider parts of the country's conflict-hit east, government data shows, as health authorities struggle to trace exposed contacts. This comes as the World Health Organization head visited the eastern Congolese province of Ituri, the worst-hit area. Chris Ochamringa reports from Kinshasa.
2: The Director General of the World Health Organization has met with senior officials, health officials and local leaders in Ituri province in the city of Bunia, and he was there to show them that they are in solidarity with the people there who have been hit hard by this Ebola outbreak. He promised to mobilize funding and help them with increased medical supplies. So what's happening right now is that authorities there have recently suspended flights, all commercial flights to that area. So people are not allowed to travel out of Ituri province. They have to find other ways, and they have stepped up screening people who are trying to travel to other neighboring countries. The DRC shares borders with 9 countries, and the World Health Organization says all these countries are at risk of getting the Ebola transmitted to their country. So they have to work very closely with the authorities in the Democratic Republic of Congo to ensure that people are checked before they enter the country.
1: South Africa's deputy president is in the Indian capital, looking to deepen bilateral ties and unlock new avenues of trade and investment cooperation between the two nations. The visit comes as both countries push to expand what's already a growing BRICS-era relationship. Ishan Garg reports from New Delhi.
3: Mining, technology and clean energy are just some of the areas where both sides are looking to deepen their ties. Meanwhile, a high-stakes trade conversation with Washington is also moving forward. A U.S. negotiating team is expected to visit New Delhi to finalize the details of what could be a landmark interim trade agreement between the two countries. It's a deal that both sides have been working towards against the backdrop of an escalating global tariff war. The U.S. ambassador to India says a deal is close, but analysts argue that New Delhi might want the U.S. to drop an anti-competition investigation against its solar and steel industries. Myanmar's president is also holding talks with Prime Minister Narendra Modi on Monday.
1: From Bureaus Worldwide, this is FSN.
4: Ekra Voice, be heard. Just go to the website ekravoice.org and register. It is 3 minutes past 8, 16 degrees.

today. I'm so glad you've decided to join me. Today's episode is going to be even more of a history lesson than it usually is for those of you who weren't around in the 60s. And if you're actually old enough to remember, I promise it's going to be quite an interesting walk down memory lane. I first heard the band Sam the Sham and the Pharaohs when I was a small child. Their second biggest hit was played on the radio on constant rotation and was such an earworm that I just couldn't stop singing it. Do you know which song I'm talking about?

0: Little Red Riding Hood came out in 1966, and although that was one of the hits that defined the band, there was so much more to them. Curious, I went looking for Domingo Zamudio, better known by his stage name Sam the Sham. I knew he lived somewhere in Texas, and after dialing several of the names listed in the white pages, I finally found the retired rock and roller and caught up with him on the phone.
1: Hello.
0: Hello, Sam. How are you?
1: I'm all right.
0: I realised this wasn't going to be an easy conversation, given Sam is now in his 90th year.
1: Shucks, I never stand in front of the calendar counting. That's when bones can pick you up. Why take someone when you can catch someone standing?
0: But you're feeling well, aren't you, and still making music?
1: I don't know about making music, but I'm still on my feet.
0: Hey, well, that's a good start.
1: Oh, man.
0: Can I take you back just a little bit through history?
1: Yeah.
0: I might fill you in a bit first off. Domingo Zamudio was born in 1937 in Dallas to Spanish-speaking parents of Mexican descent. He was one of three children raised by his dad after the untimely passing of his mother. Domingo started singing in the second grade when he was chosen to represent his school in a live radio performance, and he began playing the guitar several years later. Following graduation, he joined the Navy and lived in Panama for 6 years. During his deployment, Domingo often acted as the MC during dances and became a crowd favourite due to his onstage antics. In 1961, he came back to Texas and enrolled in music history courses. He started playing gigs at night and studied during the day.
2: Gather round, everybody.

0: started the group The Pharaohs, you were inspired, I believe, by the costumes that Yul Brynner wore in that 1956 film The Ten Commandments. Is that right?
1: Yeah.

0: I hadn't seen the movie, but I knew that they were pretty regal, and it just sounded royal.
1: And you wanted a band to look royal?
0: I don't know about look royal, but while they're scratching their head trying to pronounce it, you could be running.
1: How did the band come about for you in the first place?
0: Well, I don't know. Our culture, when we lived in the country, I mean, when I was growing up, we didn't have electricity, or we had kerosene and, you know, lamps, and we had wood stoves to cook on.
1: Right.
0: I didn't cook, but my grandmother and my family, my father and my mother, lived across the road from each other in West Dallas at the time that we lived in. As a matter of fact, it's oddly enough, the Barrows, you know, the history of the two gangsters, the male and the female, lived down the road from us. As a matter of fact, they had a well, and my, long story short, my uncle had to hook up the mules to drag this. It didn't even have wheels. It was just kind of like a drag with barrels on it, and they'd fill it with water and then pull it back to where we were. It's strange that I'm remembering this. I just hadn't thought of it in a long time.
1: You might have guessed that infamous couple Domingo is talking about is Bonnie and Clyde. They were two of the most notorious criminals in American history, who became legendary during the Great Depression for their crime spree across the central U.S., which included bank robberies, gas station thefts, and multiple murders. Clyde Barrow was born in Ellis County near Dallas, and his family moved to West Dallas in the early 20s. Bonnie Parker moved to West Dallas, which was often called Cement City, at a young age after her father died. While they were known for stealing cars and robbing small stores, the pair frequently returned to Dallas to visit family, often engaging in violent confrontations with local law enforcement while there. Bonnie and Clyde were killed in a police ambush in 1934 in Louisiana.

0: Can you tell me just a little bit about how you got the name Sam the Sham?
1: When we started our band, there was the Ten Commandments movie out with all the regal pharaohs and all of that in it. And so we thought that was pretty royal, and we would just be the pharaohs. So it was Big Man, also from Texas. He was Hispanic. He could play the guitar. He was, we called him Big Man because he was real big, fat, you know, overweight. But he could really play the guitar and dance as well. Very light on his feet.

0: let's back up a little again. Domingo had now dropped out of university and was playing as an organist for a Louisiana-based band called Andy and the Night Riders. They'd been playing mostly gun and knife clubs, but hit the road in their 1952 Packard hearse in 1963 to make their way towards Memphis. Domingo took over the role as lead singer and renamed the group Sam the Sham and the Pharaohs.
1: How come you got the name Sam the Sham?
2: Well, in the military, I had, and at school, you know, they couldn't pronounce Samudio. In the military, anytime the platoon leader was calling out roll call, they'd be stuttering because they couldn't pronounce it. Finally, one of the officers said, "Man, I'm getting tired of this. You know what? I'm just going to call you Sam." So I said, "Okay." He said, "So when I holler Sam, you answer." I said, "Yes, sir." You know, so it stuck. And when I got out of the service, they were still calling me Sam. And I was, my real name is Domingo, D-O-M-I-N-G-O, Zamudio, which, and they named me that. When, I hate whining. When people start whining around me, I just tell them, "Oh, hush, man. We were so poor they couldn't even afford a name for me." So they stole one off the calendar. Domingo means Sunday in Spanish.
1: How did you get the name Sam the Sham? What about the sham?
2: Yeah, the sham. Back then we called it shamming when you were dancing on stage or cutting up or really getting into it, into the music. You know, it's come on, man. The sham, you know, everybody started cutting up, you know. So they called me the sham because I couldn't play an instrument, but I could sing. I was the lead singer. And then when the guitar was taking a ride, which an interlude or playing, I'd be dancing on stage. I couldn't play, but I was always joking and entertaining and dancing. And back then they called that shamming.
3: Hey,

0: came up here from Louisiana, and David Martin, now deceased, and I were members of a group. David and I were roommates. We played in a roadhouse, and it was pretty interesting. I'd already been in the military. I'd gotten out, worked at construction, and then I decided to put a band together, and that fell apart. And long story, but my drummer went to work in Louisiana with David Martin and Andy Anderson, but they lost their organ player, and I didn't know how to play the organ. I just bought one. I was looking at it from a business standpoint. You know, you could find a lot of organ players, but nobody owned their own instrument. I got the job, and I had my own special way of playing it. So the band leader, as a spoof, a put down, called me the Sham, you know, because people would come and say, man, play some Jimmy McGriff. I said, man, I can't play that stuff, but they called me the Sham. Life, if it give you lemons, make lemonade.
1: Sam the Sham became widely known for his crazy antics on stage. The band made their first recordings in Memphis, but their early singles like Haunted House failed to catch on outside of the regional market.
2: I just moved to-

Sam, however, remain undeterred by the limited success of the early singles. He and the Pharaohs went into Sam Phillips' recording studio in Memphis in the summer of 64, determined to take a stab at yet another hit. That session resulted in an incredibly strange Tex-Mex stomp called Woolly Bully, which would soon join songs like Louie Louie and 96 Tears in the ranks of all-time great party tracks.

0: Sham instantly went from obscurity to worldwide fame. The thudding beat number with a tongue-twisting chorus and nonsense lyrics became the number 11 hit in Britain, where it remained a best-selling single over 15 weeks. The recording also made the band the top US rock group in Germany.
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2: This is a breath of fresh air with Sandy Kay.
3: It's a beautiful day.
0: Sam, you had your first and biggest hit in 1964 with Woolly Bully. That ended up selling something like 3 million copies. How surprised were you?
4: We weren't surprised. I mean, I really wasn't surprised, believe me. They say that's arrogant. You mean you were... No, I mean, we got to recording not to be, you know, failures. We went at it. There's an old saying, if anybody can talk you out of your dream, you didn't have one. In other words, you didn't have a grip on it.
0: Right. So your dream was to make number one?
4: Not really. You know, if you're looking to the horizon, that's good, but don't get mesmerized looking at the horizon, dreaming to make it and stumble over a pebble and never make it. You know what I'm saying? Stay focused. And shamming was another name for cutting up, entertaining.
0: And entertaining it most certainly was. The song became a smash hit and quickly climbed to the number two position on the charts before Billboard named it number one record of the year. It was actually the first song to do so without ever actually reaching number one on a chart. Woolly Bully was also the first American record to sell a million copies during the British invasion, which was a period when British bands dominated. According to Sam the Sham, they kicked the Beatles' butt.

0: It was an old cover tune from Specialty. First, we had Betty and Dupree, an old cover tune from Chuck Willis. And we had recorded it, but we didn't know how to promote or anything. David Marr and I traveled in a hearse. That was before vans. Willie Bully was the first American-produced record to sell a certified million during the onslaught of the British groups. It was the first record to bump the British groups.
1: So with Willie Bully, why do you think that song was so popular then?
2: I guess because everybody else was going British, and we didn't follow the trend. And the original Pharaohs in West Dallas, which is had a historic place, that's where Bonnie and Clyde Barrow lived further on down the road when I was a kid. We had to haul water wells and go fishing close by and had coal oil lamps. So, I mean, you did with what you had, and people sang, but we didn't have a radio. My brother put together a crystal radio when he was in high school, and that's how we listened to a radio. To me, that was fascinating. I wasn't even 6 years old, but I remember those things. My mother passed away when I was 3.5 years old, and people have asked me, how can you remember those things that your mother did? When something that traumatic happens, yes, for emotional survival, you always replay the pleasant moments that you had.
1: Of course. What was the song about?
2: Bully. It was just, I don't know, it just... They call me the Sham because sometimes I just make up tunes, you know, to break up the monotony. When we were working in nightclubs, I mean, we played 6 hours. And sometimes I'd just tell the band, kick it off, and I'd make verses as I went along.
1: And was that one of these?
2: Yeah. I mean, we were singing songs, we were singing other things, but when we went to a studio finally, they were tossing stuff at us that was British by that time. And how about doing this? We didn't follow the trend. Our motto was don't follow the trend. Set it. You know, everybody was going British. I said, nah.
1: So Woolly Bully was just something you made up as you were dancing on stage?
2: I made the words up as it went. And mariachi songs, being from Texas and being Hispanic or Texican, as they say. When we had a band, the first band, it would be real monotonous.
1: The Pharaohs followed up Woolly Bully with a few minor hits like Juju Hand and Ring Dang Do, and toured the world, opening for acts like the Beach Boys, James Brown, and Sonny.

0: In late 65, only months after the release of Woolly Bully, the Pharaohs disbanded after disagreements regarding finances and creative direction. Sam headed to New York, and the following year, with a new lineup of the Pharaohs, he and the band released the novelty tune Little Red Riding Hood, which became the group's second huge hit. Like Woolly Bully, that record reached number two on the charts and was certified gold in 1966.
1: Oh. Who's that I see walking in these woods? Why, it's Little Red Riding Hood.

0: Sam, what about Little Red Riding Hood? I remember that as being my very first song ever that I fell in love with. Tell me a little bit about how that song came about.
1: Little Red Riding Hood? I'm trying to remember who put that together. Yeah, I can't remember the author's name. He was a songwriter, and he was pretty, he was well known. But he recorded it, and he got killed in an accident or something right before the song came out. And so we picked that up, and away we went.
0: It seemed like you had such a great time with it.
1: Well, another reason they call me the Sham is because when the band got bored sometimes, we weren't the kind of band that stood up there trying to look cool. We'd be dancing and cutting up and laughing. And if you don't enjoy what you're doing, man, you need to go get a brain surgeon job or get some brain surgery. You know, some people try to look so cool. They were just boring. And the guitar player, Omar Lopez, weighed close to 300 pounds, I believe. He was really heavy, and he had a past while he had already been in the military, came back to West Dallas, and some idiot was drunk while they were down at the river drinking one night and pulled the trigger on a 410 and blew part of his belly away. He survived, but he was real light on his feet, and he could really play the guitar. And when I got out of the service, he had already been. When I got out, we started singing again. And when we worked 6 hours a night in one club, and a lot of times everybody was going Beatle or playing cover songs to break up the monotony, we'd just kick off a rhythm and a tune, and I'd make songs as I went along.
0: Yeah.
1: It didn't matter if they were wrong, just keep the band going strong.
0: Yeah.
1: See, that kind of attitude.
2: Who's there?
3: Oh, it's me again.

on My Chinny Chin Chin followed Little Red Riding Hood and came as a result of the pressure that MGM placed on the group to find a follow-up hit. This was the record company where Roy Orbison, The Animals and Herman's Hermits had all produced their hit songs.

0: those songs were so big. How do you feel about the fact that you were just known everywhere in the world for Woolly Bully, but then for Little Red Riding Hood as well? How did that make you feel?
1: I don't know. I mean, we just smiled and looked at each other because that's what we set out to do. I mean, some people say, well, why are you doing this? I mean, I'm enjoying myself. I hate to see a band that is so cool, they look dead. It's like running a jackhammer or nailing a wall or ironing clothes. If you don't like your job, quit it. Get out of it. And if you can't, that means that the only thing holding you back is fear. So you just endure. Man, if you don't like your job,

0: 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Enjoy yourself. If you don't like your job, quit it.
1: Looking for plants in Banks Peninsula area? 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

0: Well, I will be.
1: Are you still singing with the band today?
2: No, I'm just relaxing, smiling. And after Wooly Bully, a very famous producer, when we came looking for time, we couldn't afford it. We'd just go to a studio and ask somebody, could you front us some time? And when we get a hit, you can, for a percentage, get it, and, you know, and everybody.

0: I did say, man, you never go anywhere with that. And even when we cut Woolly Bully, somebody took it to a producer. He said, that's the worst piece of mess that I ever heard. But he didn't use the word mess. And the person that had fronted us the money was about as crazy as we were. And he was in the liquor business. And he says, maybe it is, but I'm going to make you eat those words, you know. And it reminded me of something that a man from Louisiana by the name of Fate told me. Says, go after it, Sam. When they run you out of town, don't be grumpy and all that. Just square your shoulders, put a smile on your face while they're ushering you out of town, and a smile and high step. Make it look like a parade and make it look like you're leading it.
1: Great. Well, they didn't have to run you out of town, did they? Because they were eating their words. Woolly Bully was a huge success, as was Little Red Riding Hood. And I guess, Sam, when you look back on your life today, you're pretty happy with the way it all turned out.
0: Yeah, yes.

0: I don't care. A man by the name, again, Fate. He had survived World War II, a concentration camp and everything. And before we came up to Memphis, he was a dear friend. And I went to him and I said, Fate, I know you've been through a lot. I'm fixing to make a run at it. And I says, with all you've lived through, can you give me some words of wisdom? And he called me Junior, and he said, Junior, he says, when you do something, give it all you got. If you don't like it, quit. And if they run you out of town, he says, just square your shoulders, put a smile on your face, and start high-stepping. Make it look like a parade and act like leading it.
1: Sam did continue to lead the parade. In 1970, Domingo Zamudio undertook a solo career and was awarded a Grammy in 1971 for Best Album Liner Notes to his record Sam Harden Heavy.

was the only album I did for Atlantic, and it was the liner notes. When it comes to writing, better pick your corner, because I'm coming. I was fortunate that night, and they call it a cult album because it just had an initial release, and a lot of people know about it, but, you know, people that really seek out that information. Duane Allman is on some of the cuts. At that time, Eric Clapton, Derek and the Dominoes were next door in the other studio cutting Layla. And Duane came over and did some stuff with a John Lee Hooker number going upstairs.

0: Memphis Horns were there, the Dixie Flyers, all those guys. And man, it really was Memphis, because I was a little nuts back then.
1: Domingo also wrote two Spanish language songs for the 1982 film The Border. He later expanded his repertoire to include gospel and country. Woolly Bully also became part of the soundtrack of Night in the City in 1992. In 94, a number of artists recorded Turban Renewal, a tribute to Sam the Sham and the Pharaohs.

back to Memphis and turned his attention to religious and charitable duties. He started teaching Bible classes in prison and worked as an interpreter for healthcare ministries, which sent doctors to impoverished communities in South America. He did continue to record and release music, however, including Won't Be Long in 1995 and the song Rambler in 2001.

0: hit Woolly Bully by Sam the Sham and the Pharaohs was inducted into the Grammy Hall of Fame in 2009. Additionally, Woolly Bully has been recognised in other halls of fame. It was selected by the Rock and Roll Hall of Fame as one of the 500 songs that shaped rock and roll. And Sam the Sham himself was inducted into the Memphis Music Hall of Fame in 2016. You still call yourself Sam, don't you? You don't refer to yourself as the Moody-O anymore. You're still Sam the Sham, aren't you?
1: Well, I make sure that I don't turn the first time somebody calls my name.
0: Thank you. Thank you so much.
1: I want to make sure I don't turn at the wrong time and somebody out of my past is trying to catch me.
0: Thank you so much for chatting with us today. We're just so excited to have made contact and to hear that you're in such good shape and doing so well. We thank you for the music and wish you lots of great health to come and plenty more good times, Sam. Thanks a million for chatting.
1: Yeah.
2: Oh, skinny like a man.

0: go, before you go, those big things that look like rabbits that y'all call, I think, kangaroos, I just wanted to tell you, in Texas, we got jackrabbits that big.
1: Is that right?
0: Oh, no, I'm just bragging on Texas.
1: Thanks for your time today, Sam. I'm really grateful.
0: Okay, God bless you.
1: You too. All the best. Bye.
2: He sure is a character, isn't he? Sam the Sham's going to be 90 on February the 28th, 2027. He and his wife have a daughter, and he also has two sons and two grandchildren from his previous marriage. Happily retired, but still a motivational speaker and poet, Sam famously maintains a philosophy that there's plenty of life beyond rock and roll.
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0: prepared for the very worst. We've sat down and talked it through.
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0: News. I'm Rebecca Bunsen in Mumbai. The Israeli military has captured a strategic castle site in Lebanon, Beaufort Castle, in what Prime Minister Benjamin Netanyahu says is a decisive shift in its offensive against Hezbollah. France, Germany and the UK have all criticised Israel's latest escalation, as residents have been warned to evacuate parts of southern Lebanon. The Ebola outbreak in the Democratic Republic of Congo is being detected across wider parts of the country's conflict-hit east, government data shows, as health authorities struggle to trace exposed contacts. This comes as the World Health Organization head visited the eastern Congolese province of Ituri, the worst-hit area. Chris Ochamringa reports from Kinshasa.
1: The Director General of the World Health Organization has met with senior officials, health officials and local leaders in Ituri province in the city of Bunia, and he was there to show them that they are in solidarity with the people there who have been hit hard by this Ebola outbreak. He promised to mobilize funding and help them with increased medical supplies. So what's happening right now is that authorities there have recently suspended flights, all commercial flights to that area. So people are not allowed to travel out of Ituri province. They have to find other ways, and they have stepped up screening people who are trying to travel to other neighboring countries. The DRC shares borders with 9 countries, and the World Health Organization says all these countries are at risk of getting the Ebola transmitted to their country. So they have to work very closely with the authorities in the Democratic Republic of Congo to ensure that people are checked before they enter the country.
0: South Africa's deputy president is in the Indian capital, looking to deepen bilateral ties and unlock new avenues of trade and investment cooperation between the two nations. The visit comes as both countries push to expand what's already a growing BRICS-era relationship. Ishan Garg reports from New Delhi.
2: Mining, technology and clean energy are just some of the areas where both sides are looking to deepen their ties. Meanwhile, a high-stakes trade conversation with Washington is also moving forward. A U.S. negotiating team is expected to visit New Delhi to finalize the details of what could be a landmark interim trade agreement between the two countries. It's a deal that both sides have been working towards against the backdrop of an escalating global tariff war. The U.S. ambassador to India says a deal is close, but analysts argue that New Delhi might want the U.S. to drop an anti-competition investigation against its solar and steel industries. Myanmar's president is also holding talks with Prime Minister Narendra Modi on Monday.
0: From Bureaus Worldwide, this is FSN.
3: This episode of Around the World was first broadcast back in January this year.

Gather round, gather round. One and all, I have tales and legends from near and far. I am Davy Sims, you are very welcome, and this is Around the World, starting this week with the Kanazoi Orchestra from Burkina Faso and Willy Kadjo. This week's show stretches from the Ukraine to Greenland, from Venezuela to Taiwan, from Australia to Malawi, and the featured album is from Estonia. To Mexico next, though. This is Silvana Estrada, Lila Aleli. Si acaso

Wonderful, wonderful, wonderful album. She has performed with two other of my favourite singers from South America, the Chilean Mexican Mon Laferte and Mexico's Natalia Lafourcade, and she herself is from Mexico, Silvana Estrada. Her current album, Soft Rains Will Come, Vendrán Suaves Lluvias, was the featured album a few weeks ago here and around the world. Last week's featured album was from Norway's Gabba, from Smestania. This is Egypt Gohat. I'm going to go to the hospital.

This episode of Around the World was first broadcast back in January this year. Mixing the tradition of Samai Yoiks and rock and jazz, electronica and improvisation, that is Gaba and Ijit Gohat, which may or may not translate as mourning goats. The band are based in Oslo. Semestania was last week's featured album. This week it's back to Estonia. Now, the list of bands and musicians from Estonia that I've come to like over the past two or three years gets longer all the time. First of all, it was Mari Kalkun, and Duo Root very quickly after that. More recently, Ergi Paranoia, Puu Loop, and Alanets. And to add to the list this year, it is Sadu, who are nominated for some five awards at the Estonian Music Awards at the end of the month. I'll tell you all about them as we plough through these 2 hours, but the first track from Problemid Paradisis, Problems in Paradise, you probably worked that out yourself, is Iga Vena, Eternal.

Sadhu's Problemid Paradisus is this week's featured album on Around the World. That was Iga Vene. I'll be playing three more tracks over these 2 hours. Gangbe Brass Band from Benin have not released anything for ages, but From Weed Out to Another World has just come out. This is C'est Ma Vie.

almost chose to feature that this week, and I seriously recommend it as a great uplifting listen. From Ouida, which is a port in Benin, West Africa, to Another World, from its Say Ma Vie, and it is by Benin's legendary Gangbe Brass Band. Eyes have been cast towards Greenland recently, and I realised I've not played any music from there ever on the show. Surprisingly, it didn't take long to track down some great stuff. Nanook, for example, are cultural ambassadors. They perform across Scandinavia and support Inuit youth initiatives. Their music blends Arctic folk with indie rock, and they sing in Kala Alisut, the language of Greenland. This is from their album, Lutsinit Apusilula, or roughly Dreams We Share, and the track is called Namagitanek, which translates as Endurance and Calmness.

Based in Montreal, but born in Port-au-Prince in Haiti, that is Wesley Louison, or just Wesley as he's now known. He won a Juno Award for the World Music Album of the Year in 2019, the year I think I saw him play in a very small club in Porto in Portugal. The album is Macaya, named after a sacred mountain in Haiti, symbolizing resistance and spiritual power. That was Blackman Samba. This is Around the World. You can find out more about the music that I'm playing, see some videos, listen to the whole show all over again, or contact me through my Substack blog, davey.substack.com. To France.

Bran, or Brah more likely, a French trio from Breton and Occitan traditions. Their album is Galette Complète, which I've been told is recorded live in village halls and kitchens. But listening to that, it doesn't sound as if it was recorded live in a village hall or a kitchen. It sounded very much like a studio. But maybe the information I have is wrong, and I should really rely on my ears for things like that. Anyway, the song was Berger à l'Andou.

Three Malawian brothers, gospel harmonies and traditional Ngoma rhythms, they are the Kasambwe brothers. And their album is also called the Kasambwe brothers. It was recorded, I'm told, in a single take in Blantyre in southern Malawi. A Heady, head teacher, was the name of that track. To Ukraine next, and festival crowd pleasers Daha Braha have just released Ptah, a Ukrainian word for bird. But if I remember rightly, it's a very rude word in Klingon. This is Yankee.

Oh, I do like that band. They are called Daka Bracha. They come from Ukraine, and their new album is called Patak, which is Ukrainian for bird, and it's also Klingon for a nasty person or a rude person. That is a track called Yankee, which I thought I knew from a different Daka Bracha album, but it is not on an album that I can find. It may be, but I can't find it in an album. I do know the song because it's on YouTube. It was performed about 9 years ago at Glastonbury, and it is on the Daka Bracha YouTube. Anyway, do a search for Daka Bracha and Yankee, and you will find that track, and it's great. There's that and Baby, which is rather long, but Baby is worth watching as well on YouTube. This is quite different from Wales.

First of all, you heard Guinevere Raymond. Last Night I Heard the Dog Star Bark is the album, which I believe was recorded solo in her flat, and the track was called Champion Ivy. Then, quite different but equally enjoyable, Derya Yildirim and Group Shimshek, Cool Hand from Yarin Yoska. Derya is from Hamburg in Germany, but of Turkish heritage, and the other members of the band are from Germany, South Africa and France. Back to this week's featured album. It is by the Estonian band Sadu. It is called Problemid Paradisus. This is the second of the four tracks I'm playing, Iga Vuse Te Sel Pol, on the other side of boredom.

This episode of Around the World was first broadcast back in January this year. It really is a very good album. It dips into all sorts of musical styles and ideas and textures. That song was called Igavuse Tesel Pol, On the Other Side of Boredom. The album is Probleemid Paradisus and the band Sadu from Estonia. The debut album from the band is shortlisted for 5 awards at the Estonian Music Awards at the end of January. Debut Album of the Year, Ethno Folk Album of the Year, Band of the Year, Song of the Year for Igavene, which I played earlier, Album of the Year for this album, and I'll let you know how they do, but I do have other favourites who are shortlisted for different awards as well, so I keep my fingers crossed for them all, and I hope it's a fair share of glittering prizes. This is Terai and Delta.

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2: This episode of Around the World was first broadcast back in January this year. This is Around the World welcomes a part two. We continue with music from the Sudanese Italian musician Amir Akir.

said to be poetic meditations on belonging and memory. That is River from Amira Keir's Black Diamonds. Suto Suso is a Gambian kora master exploring the griot tradition, working with traditional music from his region and Afrobeat and jazz fusion and soul. It all mixed together sounds very good indeed. From the album Jalia Silokang, The Path of the Griot, this is Barrow.

recorded in Toronto and Istanbul. Tamar Ilana's Sephardic vocals meet flamenco and Balkan and Middle Eastern rhythms. From Azadi, that was Kunamagapas. This week's featured album is from the Estonian band Sadu. It is their debut album and they have been nominated in 5 categories in the Estonian Music Awards for both the album and for their arrival on the Estonian music scene. They are Sandra Silama, Sofia Liisleaf, Frederik Kuts and Robert Lett. And I think I left Robert out the last time I did a rundown of who is in the band. This from Problemi de Paradisis is Kulmes Sovist Vilmane, the last of 3 wishes. This episode of Around the World was first broadcast back in January this year.

A really interesting album with all sorts of sounds and textures, dipping into traditional Estonian music, modern rock, and that which is one of the warmer tracks. Prumbla Mead Paradisus is the album, Sadu is the band, and Kulmest Suvist Vimani. This is one of those albums I didn't play enough of last year, from the Venezuelan artist Rebecca Roger Cruz. The album is called Rio Abayo. This is Sol de Luna Llena.

three tunes together for no particular reason. First, I played Sol de Luna Llena by Rebecca Roger Cruz from Venezuela. And then from Taiwan, Sol Yael Yuli and Dipen Kari Tang. Then two guys from Ireland working in Berlin, Broom Besom and Trish's Reel. This is Around the World. I'm Davey Sims here every week at this time, and you can find out more about the show, the music I play, and other bits and pieces at davey.substack.com. Those other bits and pieces include listening back to anything you might have missed. I played a track from Crown and Country a couple of weeks ago. Crown and Country is the name of the project and the name of the album. It's recorded in parts in Australia's Northern Territory. It's a collaboration between Walpiri Elders and the producer Mark Peckham. Together they mix dreaming songs, desert soundscapes and electronic beats recorded in the town Liamanu. But it's not an easy record to program on the radio, and I fully recommend listening to the album as a whole. But here is another example from Crown and Country, Kanawuru, First Light. This episode of Around the World was first broadcast back in January this year.

5 o'clock in the morning is, yeah, maybe 4 sometimes. Yeah, you see sunlight doesn't expand like we always been drawing the sun coming up the mountains. Now it shoots up, straight up to us, that's Ganor. 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
1: A beautiful and intriguing album, Crying and Country from Australia's North.

From 2021, Ruben Blades with Roberto Delgado and his Panamanian Salsa Orchestra. Contrabando taking us to the final track from this week's featured album, Problemid Paradisus by Sadu. This is Lucarid, Skeletons.

The final track from this week's featured album, it is by a band from Estonia called Sadu, and also from Estonia, this is Duo Roots, Ene Ud Before Night.

shortlisted in three categories for the Estonian Music Awards, that is Duo Root. They're shortlisted for the Ethno Folk Album of the Year for Il Mattiade, easily one of my favourite albums from last year, Il Mattiade Weather Report. They are also shortlisted for the Best Album of the Year and for the Band of the Year. So good luck to them in any of those categories and to other nominees, many of whom I like very much. I do tend to like Estonian music these days. This is Around the World. I'm Davy Sims. We're almost finished for this week. You can find more information at davy.substack.com. This episode of Around the World was first broadcast back in January this year.

0: Didon, Carmen Rizzo, and Miriam Ben-Amour, Talakam from Bab El Medina. Around the World is a Slice audio production, and until next time, from me, Davy Sims, take care. Tribeca and Dembele to finish this week.
1: Before God did it.

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2: From Feature Story News in London, I'm Simon Gaitan. The US has said it struck Iranian military sites over the weekend. Iran has said it has launched retaliatory strikes. The strikes mark the latest escalation as long-running negotiations over a ceasefire failed to make a breakthrough over the weekend. An explosion in a rebel-held village in Myanmar has killed at least 45 people and injured dozens more. This comes as Myanmar's president is visiting India with trade, business and border security at the top of the agenda. It's the first visit to a foreign country by Myanmar's leader since taking office last year. Ishan Gurge tells us more.
3: President Min Aung Hlaing's four-day visit to India is being seen as an epidural's efforts to diversify ties away from China and enhance business relations with New Delhi and ASEAN countries. New Delhi has maintained ties with the military-backed government in Myanmar despite activists accusing the Hlaing government of war crimes, which the latter has denied. During this visit, Hlaing is expected to woo Indian investors and businesses. The shared 1,000-mile border is also up for discussion as he meets India's Prime Minister Narendra Modi. Activists say the visit could grant Hlaing government legitimacy, though analysts believe New Delhi could keep the focus on connectivity and boosting economic ties.
2: China's Coast Guard says it's conducted law enforcement patrols in waters east of Taiwan. Laura Westbrook reports from Hong Kong.
4: China's Coast Guard says a flotilla had carried out the patrol in accordance with the law to the east of Taiwan, though it did not specify where exactly. It called it a necessary action in response to Japan and the Philippines announcing they would start talks in defining the maritime boundary of their exclusive economic zones and continental shelves in accordance with international law. Although both countries did not provide detailed information about the exact area under discussion, China argues that the negotiations involve waters east of Taiwan, which Beijing considers part of its territory. Taiwan's foreign ministry says Beijing has no right to interfere in Taiwan's territorial sovereignty or its maritime rights. China claims most of the South China Sea. That's despite legal precedents and competing claims from countries including Vietnam, the Philippines, Taiwan, and Malaysia.
2: Political tensions are rising in Hungary after President Tamás Szolyok refused to resign by a deadline set by Prime Minister Petya Mogya. The standoff opens a new chapter in a growing fight between the president and Hungary's new government. Pablo Gutierrez reports from Budapest.
5: Hungary's president Tamás Szolyok said he will stay in office and argued that leaving now would not resolve the constitutional dispute between the presidency and the government. He said that any change should happen through legal steps and in line with Hungary's constitution. Magyar had given Szolyok until May 30 to step down, saying the president remained tied to the political network of former Prime Minister Viktor Orbán and no longer represented national unity.
6: With FSN Spotlight, I'm Simon Marks. Today, the spread of Ebola from the Democratic Republic of Congo to Uganda and possibly now also to southern Sudan. More than 40 people are already dead. The number of infections is soaring and concerns are growing about whether the outbreak can be contained. Christian Lindmeier is spokesperson for the World Health Organization.
7: The problem is a multifold here. First, it's a very remote area. It's a mining area with lots of activity going on, people going back and across the front across the borders. Then it's a rebel area, partly related to the mining activities and the control over this territory, but all this area is between several rebel groups. It's a civil war going on. That means many areas cannot be accessed. It's very remote, meaning it's 1,700 kilometers by air from Kinshasa, the capital. It's nearly 3,000 kilometers by road. Aid cuts have been decimating the ability of folks of health clinics, of health posts, not enough equipment available. All that has to be urgently shipped in now into an area which is a dangerous zone, which is remote. So it's a big, big, big cocktail.
6: Tomorrow, we're going to look in more detail at those cuts in humanitarian aid that he mentioned. They originated with the Trump administration and have hit the Democratic Republic of Congo very hard. With FSN Spotlight, I'm Simon Marks.
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Welcome to Banks Peninsula. Hope you're enjoying your drive through our countryside. 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If necessary, please pull over to allow faster drivers to pass you safely. Remember to keep left and use your directional indicators to give other drivers plenty of warning of your intentions. 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

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And we have to slow down the spread. So stay inside and don't go out unless you have to. But let's keep our safety.

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Well, hey there, welcome in. For the next 2 hours, it's four decades of rock and roll and pop and soul from the first four decades in this illustrious history of rock and roll, the 50s, 60s, 70s, and 80s. A lot of changes in the music as it evolved and grew during that time. You'll hear it in this first hour as we jump around the decades playing the favorites and the forgotten here on Let the Good Times Roll. My name is Mark Nielsen. Thank you so much for being here. Our second hour is the theme hour, and this week, songs where they clap their hands. A lot of songs, fun ones where they clap their hands, so feel free to clap along in our second hour. Let's get this show started. It is Let

Van Halen, or Van Hagar, as it was the first single released with Sammy Hagar as the new lead vocalist replacing David Lee Roth. Record company executives were worried they hadn't heard anything yet from the new band. They asked to hear a sample of what the band was working on for their new album, so the band went up to Warner Brothers' offices with that record and played it for the record company executives. And after hearing that song, one executive stuck his finger in the air and said, "I smell money." And the record company never bothered Van Halen after that again. That first album with Sammy singing, 5150, the name of it, hit number one, was double platinum. And that song, Why Can't This Be Love, our first taste of what the new Van Halen would sound like, when that song came on the radio ahead of the album release, I remember it well, top five stateside, top 10 UK and Australia in 86. And Boogie Wonderland, Getting the Good Times Rolling this week, that was Earth, Wind, and Fire with The Emotions, a singing background. You might remember The Emotions, a trio of ladies from Chicago who had a hit with Best of My Love in 77. But it's Earth, Wind, and Fire and The Emotions on Boogie Wonderland, part of the disco sound on the radio in 79, top 10 stateside in New Zealand, top 5 UK, Ireland, Australia, and Holland. Now the show heard on the radio in all of those countries. And here's the first successful British version of American Rock and Roll, Cliff Richards and the Shadows, their debut top

Little Johnny Taylor. Blues and soul singer from Arkansas. That was his only top 40 hit, Part-Time Love, top 20 actually, in 63. And Cliff Richards and the Shadows before that, Move It from 58. It was top 5 in the UK. John Lennon later said that that was the first English record that was anywhere near anything. Before that, there was nothing. I'm reading a Beatle book, Shouts by Philip Norman, talking about how back in the 50s in Liverpool, they got their American rock and roll from records that sailors on the ships that docked there in Liverpool brought over from America. Or you'd go in a record store, listen to it, and buy the record. Then they'd write down all the lyrics and all the chord changes from their favorite songs. But the radio back then, the BBC, didn't play this new rock and roll. So you'd seek out the records and share them with your friends. Well, this one won the Eurovision Song Contest in 72. Greek singer Vicky Leandros. This one top 5 in the UK and Ireland. Here's Come What May.

0: You remember Uncle Joe? He was the one afraid to cut the cake. I don't know what that means, but I do know that's the Eagles, or some of them, singing backup. Glenn Frey, Don Henley, and Timothy B. Schmidt. Singing Who Wants to Go to Fire Lake? That's Bob Seger and the Silver Bullet Band, Fire Lake, from Against the Wind, Top 10, 1980. Bob said the song was a bit unusual, sort of R&B meets country, about risking love, just running off with a bunch of wild people, like Uncle Joe did. You remember Uncle Joe? He was the one afraid to cut the cake. Actually, I was a bit stymied as to what that lyric meant. But it means he's afraid to cut his birthday cake. He's afraid of the passage of time or growing older. And so that's why he wants to tell poor Aunt Sarah that Joe's run off to Fire Lake. He wants to have some fun with those chrome three-wheelers and those bronze beauties while he still can. Here's Bob Lumen now with a similar sentiment from 1960.
1: In every other song that I've heard lately, some fellow gets shot, and his baby and his best friend both die with him, as likely as not.

Marty Robbins down in El Paso a little while back. And now Miss Patty Page, or one of them, is wearing black. And Kathy's clown has Don and Phil where they feel like they could die. If we keep on losing our singers like that, I'll be the only one you can buy.

0: Yeah, snap your fingers. Frank Sinatra, snapping his fingers at the end of that one. I had that on the playlist for our second hour theme hour a couple weeks ago, songs where they snap their fingers, but I simply ran out of time for that one, and I hate when that happens. So it gets honorable mention here. Nice and easy, 1960, the year for Frank Sinatra. Yeah, if you missed that episode, songs where they snap their fingers, go to goodtimesrollradio.com. 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Look for episode number 314. All of our past episodes available there for you to enjoy, along with a list of stations that carry the show, a short history of the show, all available at goodtimesrollradio.com. Well, this week in our second hour theme hour, songs not where they snap their fingers, but songs where they clap their hands. And as I was putting this list together, there are a lot of great tunes. With hand claps in it, we might have enough for two parts. We'll just have to see how it goes. I am making this up as we go along, after all. But I do know we can put our hands together for an entire hour of songs in about 30 minutes where they clap their hands. In our second hour theme hour this week, here on Let the Good Times Roll. My name is Mark Nielsen. Thank you so much for dropping by this week. And while you're here, let's put you to work with the Just for Fun trivia question. It's a pop culture question from one of our four favorite decades. I'll give you the answer in a few minutes. I'll give you the question right now. What address did the girl request in Taxi? What address did the girl request in Taxi? And while you're ruminating on your response, I've got a retro commercial from Australia this week and a TV theme from a popular comedy variety show from the late 60s. Back with your answer after this week's Classic Clips.
1: What was the occasion, Mad?
2: We've redecorated.
1: Very nice.
2: With these hands, you've nothing to celebrate.
1: Oh, no, Madge, it's dishwashing.
2: And you're not using palm olive. It's mild on hands while you do dishes. You're soaking in it.
1: Relax.
2: Palm olive takes care of your hands and your dishes.
3: And the new richer, thicker formula washes more dishes than ever before, while still leaving hands soft and cared for.
1: Who are you, Madge?
2: What are we celebrating?
1: My hands. And sparkling dishes.
2: I'll drink to that.

Well, they would not have recognized the show from that theme song. That was Rowan and Martin's Laugh-In. I'm familiar with the show, just not that theme song. Hosted by comedians Dan Rowan and Dick Barton, the show was a series of rapid-fire gags and sketches, many of which were politically charged or contained sexual innuendo. Regulars on the show were Judy Carn, Henry Gibson, Goldie Hawn, Artie Johnson, Ruth Buzzy, Joanne Worley, Lily Tomlin. The show gave us catchphrases like "Sock it to me," and "Here come the judge," and "Very interesting, but stupid," and many more. Sort of a precursor to Saturday Night Live, sort of. The show ran on NBC from 68 to 73. And our retro commercial before that, from Australia this week, they've got a Madge, too, and she's concerned with dishwasher hands, just like ours is. Palmolive is what she's promoting. And our Just for Fun trivia question, what address did the girl request in Taxi? Well, this question is referring to the Harry Chapin song, Taxi, which he debuted on The Tonight Show with Johnny Carson. And he got such a great response with phone calls and telegrams that Johnny brought him back the next night to sing the song again. That's the first time Johnny ever did that, bringing a performer back the next night for an encore performance. Ultimately, top 30 in 72. So here's Harry Chapin and Taxi telling us a story about a girl who wants to go to 16 Parkside Lane.

0: REO Speedwagon from their 10 times platinum high infidelity album, Heard It From a Friend Who Heard It From a Friend. Take It on the Run, their follow up to their number one, Keep On Loving You. It was top five in 81. The record company wanted In Your Letter as the follow up rather than Take It on the Run, but the band insisted. Yeah, I was in college in 81, had a roommate who would spend all day studying and going to class and then would come back to the apartment to have dinner, and he'd play the entire High Infidelity album while he was having dinner. That was his way to relax. He did that for a year, never got tired of that album. He's a dentist in L.A. now, so all that studying paid off. He always said he was going to be a dentist in L.A., and darn if he didn't do it. It's going to work out fine. Here's Ike and Tina Turner from 61.
1: Darling.
2: Yes, Tina.
1: You're starting to get next to me.
2: Honey, that was my plan from the very beginning.

Well, that song was in a movie in 1955 called Blackboard Jungle, and that song would cause riots in the movie theaters that were showing the movie Rock Around the Clock. The kids heard that song, couldn't help themselves. They'd never heard anything like that before. Considered to be the song that brought rock and roll into the mainstream and the first rock song. Topped the charts in the U.S. and U.K. That's Bill Haley and the Comets. Yeah, riots in the theaters in 55, and then some 20 years later, it's a theme song for Happy Days. We've gotten used to rock and roll by then. Let's roll on with this one by British band Lindisfarne. This one top 10 in the UK in 78. Here's Run for Home.

0: The smooth voice of Barbara Lewis. She's from Detroit, singing Baby I'm Yours, top 20 in 65. Written by Van McCoy, who would have a hit for himself a decade later with The Hustle. Well, don't hustle anywhere unless you hustle right back, because coming up next, it's our hand-clapping second-hour theme hour, putting our hands together for songs where they clap their hands. A lot of great up-tempo, catchy, clappy tunes when our show resumes. The second-hour theme hour is next. My name is Mark Nielsen. Thank you so much for listening to Let the Good Times Roll.
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Well, sometimes when you're having a good time, you clap your hands in appreciation or just the enjoyment of participating in a song with a crowd at a concert. So I've got a great playlist of up-tempo tunes where they clap their hands for part of the song or all of the song here in our second hour theme hour this week here on Let the Good Times Roll. My name is Mark Nielsen. My original thought was to do a second hour theme hour of songs with finger snaps and hand claps, but there were enough songs with finger snaps to fill an entire hour, and we did just that a couple weeks ago. Check it out at goodtimesrollradio.com, but there are even more songs with hand claps. So let's get started with this one, a song about clapping. A little exercise to get those hands ready. It's Shirley Ellis, the clapping song from

Rolling Stones, starting up our hour of hand clap songs. Another killer riff from the Stones. They often start their concerts with that one. It makes sense. Start Me Up, top 5 in 81 from Tattoo You. Number one song in Australia, the home of AC/DC. That country knows a good riff when they hear it. The Guess Who before that was Clap for the Wolfman, a tribute to Wolfman Jack, maybe the most famous disc jockey of all time. The Wolfman was enjoying a career resurgence in 74, having just appeared in the movie American Graffiti the year before, which prompted a new syndicated nationwide radio show that I used to listen to. He became the host of the TV show The Midnight Special, and honored there in that song by The Guess Who, top 10 in 74. And we may not be listening to the Rolling Stones or a lot of other bands for that matter, if it weren't for these guys.

Well, a Beatles-centric set of hand-clapping tunes. A lot of people thought that band was the Beatles singing under an alias. They sounded like the Fab Four, especially on that song, which sounded like the end of Lovely Rita Metermaid, but it wasn't the Beatles. It was three guys from Canada who went by the name of Klaatu, K-L-A-A-T-U. And Sub Rosa Subway right there from their debut album. I bought that album and to find out for myself about this mystery group. A nice clapping break on that one from 77, similar to the clap break on No Matter What by Beatle protégé's Badfinger. In the middle of that set, top 10 in 71, and the Beatles themselves with a song that started it all for them here in the States, I Want to Hold Your Hand. And clapping hands prominently in that one, number one in the year, of course, 1964. And I don't know why, but this song has one of my favorite clap breaks. It's so unexpected.

Well, celebrating putting our hands together and dancing to the music. Three Dog Night featuring the horn section from the band Chicago. I did not know that. Although when that song was recorded in 1969, Chicago, the band, was known as the Chicago Transit Authority. Celebrate, the name of that one, top 20 in 1970. And Queen before that with maybe one of the more obvious hand-clapping songs. We had a couple songs in our finger snaps, second hour theme hour, a couple weeks ago. But Queen likes the hand claps too, and the foot stomps, at least on that one. Try it next time you're sitting in the bleachers. Sounds better maybe indoors, though. We Will Rock You leads off the News of the World album, Queen from 77. Now we're playing songs where they clap their hands. Just like that. And if you feel like putting your hands together for some upbeat, catchy, clappy tunes, say hey. Hey! What I really, really like about you is you're listening to the second hour theme hour here on Let the Good Times Roll. Hey! With me, Mark Nielsen. Thank you so much.

what great clap-along tunes right there. The Angels from 63, My Boyfriend's Back. They had recorded it as a demo for the Shirelles, but it sounded so good they released it just like that. Top of the Pops in the States and New Zealand in 63. And the Cars before that from their debut album, 1978, and My Best Friend's Girl. She used to be mine. So putting those two song titles together, if your best friend's girl's boyfriend is back, then that's your best friend, right? He stole your girl, and then he went away, but now he's back. That is a busy best friend. The Cars are follow-up to Just What I Needed, My Best Friend's Girl. Top 40 stateside, top 5 in the UK in 78. Well, the clapping in this song supposed to be removed in the final mix. John Mellencamp said it was put in there to help keep time. It was a difficult song to record. The arrangements are so weird, he says. The band stopping and starting. Hence the clapping, but he left the clapping in once he realized the song would not work without it. Oh, it works. Jack and Diane, number one in 82.

Yes, where would rock and roll be without the hand claps? Hands are useful for so many things, don't you think? Including musical accompaniment, Steeler's Wheel, Jerry Rafferty and Joe Egan, a duo from Scotland right there. Stuck in the Middle with You, that's got hand claps and cowbells on that one. Top 10 in 73. And Simon and Garfunkel before that, another duo with all sorts of things on that rhythm track, recorded at a late night party where they were banging on a piano bench and guitar cases. And partygoers clapping along, that's Cecilia, top 5 in 1970. And what about the 50s? I know there are songs with hand claps from the 50s. You ain't

for that last set of songs with prominent hand claps. Finishing up with the Cordettes from 58 and Lollipop. The Cordettes from nearby Sheboygan, Wisconsin. About an hour from the Let the Good Times Roll studios here in Cedarburg, Wisconsin. Their other million-selling hit was Mr. Sandman in 54. Little bitty pretty one before that by not Thurston Howell, but Thurston Harris. It was his biggest hit, top 10 in 57, and Elvis at the start of that one with Hound Dog. Hand claps used prominently on that one. It topped the charts in 56, and these are the Champs playing Tequila behind me. Pee Wee Herman's favorite song. Number one in 58, and there will definitely be a part two next week. Lots more great tunes with hand claps to enjoy next week. But that's it for now. That's a show I gotta go. Thank you so much for listening and for maybe clapping along. My hands are tired from all that clapping. But after you rest your hands, see if they'd like to type into your browser, goodtimesrollradio.com. 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My name is Mark Nielsen. Come on back next week for 2 hours and four decades of rock and roll and pop and soul from the 50s, 60s, 70s, and 80s with more hand claps right here on Let the Good Times Roll. Talk to you next.

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2: Hello and welcome to my Blues Cafe with me, Steve James. I have a full hour of the blues lined up for you today. And if you love the blues, then stay tuned for the next hour. I have some great artists coming up. I've got Billy Gibbons, Grit and Grace Combo, Rebecca Downs and Mike Finnegan, just to name a few. And my artist of the week this week is Samantha Martin and Delta Sugar from their A Beautiful Buzz album. So we've got a lot of blues to fit in over the next hour, so sit back with me, Steve James, and enjoy the ride. And to start the show today, Hardware is the third solo album by American rock musician Billy Gibbons. Yes, that's the fella, the one from ZZ Top with the great beard. The album was released on June the 4th, 2021 on Concord Records. So here it is. This is Billy Gibbons featuring Larkin Poe with a song called Stackin' Bones.

0: Yeah, give it a moons.
1: Well, that was Billy Gibbons there, featuring Larkin Poe, with a song called Stackin' Bones. The Finnish duo, calling themselves the Grit and Grace Combo, formed of Lena Lindroos and Matti Ketuan. Known from the band Lena and the Slide Brothers, they've been working on some songs since pandemic times, with the genre moving somewhere between Americana and singer-songwriter music. The music on the recordings are self-made and handcrafted. The blues is always present and audible in their music. Their acoustic sound is complemented by electric guitars and basses, while Lena's vocal melodies interpret the humane message of the lyrics. Released on Root Music, here is Grit and Grace with House of the Blues.

Well, that was Grit and Grace there with House of the Blues. And what a beautiful song that was. Really enjoyed that one. And you're listening to The Blues Cafe with me, Steve James. And remember, if you'd like me to play one of your favourite blues songs, or you'd like me to dedicate a song to someone, then all you've got to do is to go to my website, stevejamesblues.com. There you'll find a request form. Just fill that in with the name of the song and the artist performing it, and I'll play your choice on a future show. Also, if you're a blues artist that wants to contribute to the show, then again, go to my website, stevejamesblues.com. Go to the artist page and just let me know how I can get some of your music and tell me a bit about yourself, and I'll feature your work on a future show. And one of the regular features on the show is Artist of the Week. And this week it's Samantha Martin and Delta Sugar. Now, I got a heads up from Michael K. Amel, a good friend of mine in Canada. And it was he that alerted me to Samantha Martin and Delta Sugar's new album. And thanks very much for that, Michael. I love it. The album is called A Beautiful Buzz, and it's released in May, or on May the 22nd, 2026. The album was recorded live during their Love Is All Around tour, and it captures the raw energy that the band has built their reputation upon. It's a 10-piece band with horns, background vocals, and the whole thing. No tricks, just a band in a room doing what they do best. So from A Beautiful Buzz, here is my Artists of the Week, Samantha Martin and Delta Sugar, with All Night Long.

0: Thank you. Ladies and gentlemen, we'd like to invite back out to the stage.
1: And there they were. That was Samantha Martin and Delta Sugar there with All Night Long. And Samantha Martin and Delta Sugar are my artists of the week this week. So more from them later on in the show. Birmingham-based independent artist Rebecca Downes announces the release of a live version of Hit the Ground Running. From her sixth studio album, which is called A Storm is Coming, and that is released on Friday, the 15th of May, 2026. Released through her own label, Mad Hat Records, the Hit the Ground Running track is a dark cinematic blues rock power ballad that includes Hammond organ warmth, guitar swells, and a beautiful vocal from Rebecca herself. So from A Storm is Coming, here is Rebecca Downes with Hit the Ground Running.

There, that was Rebecca Downes there with Hit the Ground Running. And you're listening to the Blues Cafe with me, Steve James. Time now for a regular feature that's in the show each week. It's the something old, something new, maybe borrowed, but always blue. Here we look at a blues tune recorded in the past and then the same song re-recorded more recently by a different artist. It's a feature in the show that I would like you to contribute to. So what about if you have an idea for the same song by two artists, maybe the original, then a second version covered by a different artist? Well, if you do, go to my website, stevejamesblues.com. There you'll find a request page. Just fill that in with the name of the song and the two artists performing it, and I'll feature your choice in a future show, with a shout-out, of course. So the song this week is called Crossroads. Crossroad Blues, also of course known as Crossroads, is a blues song written and recorded by American blues artist Robert Johnson in 1936. Johnson performed it as a solo piece with his vocal and acoustic guitar in the Delta blues style. The song has become part of the Robert Johnson mythology, as it refers, or it possibly refers, to the place where he supposedly sold his soul to the devil in exchange for his musical talents, although actually the lyrics don't contain any specific references to that event. Bluesman Elmore James revived the song with recordings in 1954, and in 1960-1961, English guitarist Eric Clapton with Cream popularised the song as Crossroads. Their blues rock interpretation inspired many cover versions, and the Rock and Roll Hall of Fame included it as one of the 500 songs that shaped rock and roll. However, back to the beginning. Here is Robert Johnson with Crossroad Blues.

That was Robert Johnson there with Crossroad Blues. So as you can imagine, I had lots and lots of choices for a more recent version of Crossroads, including a version I heard at a concert I attended recently where I saw Joe Bonamassa at the Royal Albert Hall perform Crossroads for his first encore. And let me tell you, it brought the house down. But I'm not sure if he's recorded that version anywhere, but I may have a look for that. But the version I've chosen for you today is by Saints and Sinners. So here they are with their version of Crossroads.

And that was Saints and Sinners there with Crossroads. And you're listening to the Blues Cafe with me, Steve James. Time now for a weekly feature called Joker in the Pack. This is a regular feature in the show where every week I play a tune that's not necessarily blues. It's just a song that I love and I want to share it with you. This week's Joker is called Do It Again by Steely Dan. It was released as a single from their 1972 debut album called Can't Buy a Thrill. Released in 1972, this song debuted on the Billboard Hot 100 on November the 18th, 1972, and reached number 6 in the US charts in 1973, making it Steely Dan's second highest charting single. So here it is now, my Joker in the Pack. Not a blues song, just one I love. It's Steely Dan with Do It Again.

Well, that's Steely Dan there with Do It Again, and that particular song has been my joker in the pack this week. A song that's not blues, it's just one I love, and I wanted to share that with you. So I hope you enjoyed it with me. You're listening to The Blues Cafe with me, Steve James. Time now, I think, for a second song from my artist of the week, Samantha Martin and Delta Sugar. From A Beautiful Buzz, here is Samantha Martin and Delta Sugar with I've Got a Feeling.

0: Thank you very much.
1: And that's Samantha Martin and Delta Sugar there with I've Got a Feeling. And Samantha Martin and Delta Sugar have been my artists of the week this week. A new self-titled posthumous album from the late keyboardist vocalist Mike Finnegan was released on March the 20th, 2026 by 40 Below Records, and it was produced by JJ Blair. At the time of his passing, he had been working on an album which experienced delays due to the pandemic. Now the album has finally reached its completion and release. All 11 songs feature Finnegan on vocals and keyboards and surrounded by top-notch musicians and vocalists, including Joe Bonamassa, Stephen Stills and many more. So from the self-titled album called Mike Finnegan, here is Mike Finnegan featuring Joe Bonamassa with a song called 20 Years of B.B. King.

Well, that was Mike Finnegan there featuring Joe Bonamassa with a song called 20 Years of B.B. King. But looking at the time, I'm going to have to bring today's show to a close. My name is Steve James, and you've been listening to my Blues Cafe. So thank you for joining me for the last hour. It's been my pleasure to bring the blues to you. So have a great week and stay safe. And I'm going to catch you the same time, same place, next week for some more great blues. And to play us out of the show today, I've got Joanne Shaw Taylor with a song called Summertime. I'm Steve James, and I'll catch you very soon.

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0: 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We've sat down and talked it through.
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0: tears that I've cried. 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
1: From Feature Story News in Brussels, I'm William Denslow. The United States says it struck Iranian military sites over the weekend. Meanwhile, Kuwait said it had responded to Iranian missiles and drones. It comes as President Donald Trump claims that Tehran wants to make a deal, urging his critics to, quote, sit back and relax. China's Coast Guard says it's conducted law enforcement patrols in waters east of Taiwan. The patrols are in response to plans by Japan and the Philippines to launch maritime border delimitation talks. Laura Westbrook reports from Hong Kong.
2: China's Coast Guard says a flotilla had carried out the patrol in accordance with the law to the east of Taiwan, though it did not specify where exactly. It called it a necessary action in response to Japan and the Philippines announcing they would start talks in defining the maritime boundary of their exclusive economic zones and continental shelves in accordance with international law. Although both countries did not provide detailed information about the exact area under discussion, China argues that the negotiations involve waters east of Taiwan, which Beijing considers part of its territory. Taiwan's foreign ministry says Beijing has no right to interfere in Taiwan's territorial sovereignty or its maritime rights. China claims most of the South China Sea. That's despite legal precedents and competing claims from countries including Vietnam, the Philippines, Taiwan, and Malaysia.
1: Political tensions are rising in Hungary after the president refused to resign by a deadline set by the prime minister. Pablo Guterres reports from Budapest.
3: Hungary's president Tamás Szulcsok said he will stay in office and argued that leaving now would not resolve the constitutional dispute between the presidency and the government. He said that any change should happen through legal steps and in line with Hungary's constitution. Magyar had given Szulcsok until May 30 to step down, saying the president remained tied to the political network of former Prime Minister Viktor Orbán and no longer represented national unity. After the deadline passed, Magyar said he planned to meet Szulcsok on Monday at the presidential palace.
1: The European Union's foreign affairs chief has arrived in Islamabad for talks aimed at advancing cooperation under the Pakistan-EU strategic dialogue. Hira Mustafa reports from Islamabad.
4: During the session, both sides are expected to review bilateral relations and cooperation across multiple sectors. The strategic dialogue represents the highest level of institutionalized engagement between the two sides. The top European diplomat is also scheduled to meet the president, prime minister, and the country's army chief.
1: And the prime minister of the Czech Republic has announced that it's unlikely the country will hit its NATO spending targets for this year. It comes as the military alliance is under increased pressure to ramp up spending on defense. From bureaus worldwide, this is FSN.
5: With FSN Spotlight, I'm Simon Marks. Today, the spread of Ebola from the Democratic Republic of Congo to Uganda and possibly now also to southern Sudan. More than 40 people are already dead. The number of infections is soaring and concerns are growing about whether the outbreak can be contained. Christian Lindmeier is spokesperson for the World Health Organization.
6: The problem is a multifold here. First, it's a very remote area. It's a mining area with lots of activity going on, people going back and across the front across the borders. Then it's a rebel area, partly related to the mining activities and the control over this territory. But all this area is between several rebel groups. It's a civil war going on. That means many areas cannot be accessed. It's very remote, meaning it's 1,700 kilometers by air from Kinshasa, the capital. It's nearly 3,000 kilometers by road. Eight cuts have been decimating the ability of folks of health clinics, of health posts, not enough equipment available. All that has to be urgently shipped in now into an area which is a dangerous zone, which is remote. So it's a big, big, big cocktail.
5: Tomorrow, we're going to look in more detail at those cuts in humanitarian aid that he mentioned. They originated with the Trump administration and have hit the Democratic Republic of Congo very hard.
1: The main news again. The US says it struck Iranian military sites over the weekend. Meanwhile, Kuwait said it responded to Iranian missiles and drones. Political tensions are rising in Hungary after the president refused to resign by a deadline set by the prime minister. And the European Union's top foreign policy officials have arrived in Islamabad for talks aimed at advancing cooperation under the Pakistan-EU strategic dialogue. And that's the latest feature story news. William Denslow reporting.
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Welcome to Banks Peninsula. Hope you're enjoying your drive through our countryside. The roading network on the peninsula tends to be narrow and winding, so while we know that you'll enjoy some magnificent views on your journey, we also know that it's the kind of country that requires you to exercise a lot of driving skill and courtesy. If necessary, please pull over to allow faster drivers to pass you safely. 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Drive safely and enjoy yourselves.

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You build a boat, you build a life. 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

0: 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We've sat down and talked it through.
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1: From Feature Story News in Washington, I'm Tony Waterman. U.S. President Donald Trump told NBC News that he doesn't care if talks with Iran are over after Tehran said it suspended peace negotiations over continued attacks by the U.S. and Israel. However, he also posted on social media saying talks are continuing at a rapid pace. In a separate post, he says he has spoken to Israel and Hezbollah, getting them to recommit to their ceasefire. FSN's Nick Harper reports from Washington.
2: In a post on social media, Donald Trump said, "Just sit back and relax. It'll all work out well in the end. It always does." But Iran is now reportedly suspending talks with the United States due to Israel's ongoing bombardment of Lebanon. And over the weekend, the U.S. struck Iranian military sites, including air defenses and a ground control station, with the U.S. also saying that Tehran had fired two ballistic missiles towards an American base in Kuwait. Those missiles were intercepted. But with that fragile ceasefire at risk, and now the possibility of talks collapsing, it's unclear how the U.S. president believes all of this will be resolved.
1: President Trump is suggesting that an event intended to celebrate America's 250th birthday should instead become a Make America Great Again rally after several performers decided to withdraw. FSN's Mitch McCann reports.
3: The Great American State Fair, scheduled to begin in late June, was set to include several music artists performing for America's 250th birthday. But in recent weeks, many of the performers have withdrawn, arguing that the event has become too partisan, rather than the inclusive celebration for everyone, as they say they were originally told it would be. The news has frustrated the president, who wrote online that we should have a giant Make America Great Again rally for 250. President Trump will give an address on June 24 to officially open the state fair event. Mitch McCann, New York.
1: The artificial intelligence company Anthropic says it has filed paperwork for an initial public offering, setting the stage for a blockbuster IPO possibly later this year. FSN's Ira Spitzer reports from San Francisco.
4: In a blog post, Anthropic announced it had confidentially filed IPO paperwork with the SEC, saying the timing of its offering will depend on market conditions and other factors. Anthropic recently closed a funding round that pushed its valuation to nearly $900 billion, surpassing the ChatGPT maker OpenAI for the first time. The AI boom has sparked enormous excitement on Wall Street, with several high-profile IPOs in the pipeline. OpenAI is also planning to go public, as is Elon Musk's SpaceX, whose debut is expected later this month.
1: From bureaus worldwide, this is FSN.
5: With FSN Spotlight, I'm Simon Marks. Today, the spread of Ebola from the Democratic Republic of Congo to Uganda and possibly now also to southern Sudan. More than 40 people are already dead. The number of infections is soaring and concerns are growing about whether the outbreak can be contained. Christian Lindmeier is spokesperson for the World Health Organization.
6: The problem is a multifold here. First, it's a very remote area. It's a mining area with lots of activity going on, people going back and across the front across the borders. Then it's a rebel area, partly related to the mining activities and the control over this territory. But all this area is between several rebel groups. It's a civil war going on. That means many areas cannot be accessed. It's very remote, meaning it's 1,700 kilometers by air from Kinshasa, the capital. It's nearly 3,000 kilometers by road. Eight cuts have been decimating the ability of folks of health clinics, of health posts, not enough equipment available. All that has to be urgently shipped in now into an area which is a dangerous zone, which is remote. So it's a big, big, big cocktail.
5: Tomorrow, we're going to look in more detail at those cuts in humanitarian aid that he mentioned. They originated with the Trump administration and have hit the Democratic Republic of Congo very hard.
1: And a recap of today's headlines. U.S. President Donald Trump says talks with Iran are continuing at a rapid pace, despite Tehran saying they are suspended. President Trump has floated the idea of a MAGA rally after several musicians dropped out of an event to celebrate America's 250th birthday. Anthropic has confidentially filed an initial public offering as it races to beat rival OpenAI to the open market and investors. That's Feature Story News, Tony Waterman reporting.
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7: 13 degrees.

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Hope you're enjoying your drive through our countryside. 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If necessary, please pull over to allow faster drivers to pass you safely. 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

0: cause I got a ding-a-ling singing, hey, lolly, lolly, hey, lolly, lolly, hey, lolly, lolly, just doing my thing.
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1: From Feature Story News in Washington, I'm Tony Waterman. U.S. President Donald Trump told NBC News that he doesn't care if talks with Iran are over after Tehran said it suspended peace negotiations over continued attacks by the U.S. and Israel. However, he also posted on social media saying talks are continuing at a rapid pace. In a separate post, he says he has spoken to Israel and Hezbollah, getting them to recommit to their ceasefire. FSN's Nick Harper reports from Washington.
2: In a post on social media, Donald Trump said, "Just sit back and relax. It'll all work out well in the end. It always does." But Iran is now reportedly suspending talks with the United States due to Israel's ongoing bombardment of Lebanon. And over the weekend, the U.S. struck Iranian military sites, including air defenses and a ground control station, with the U.S. also saying that Tehran had fired two ballistic missiles towards an American base in Kuwait. Those missiles were intercepted. But with that fragile ceasefire at risk, and now the possibility of talks collapsing, it's unclear how the U.S. president believes all of this will be resolved.
1: President Trump is suggesting that an event intended to celebrate America's 250th birthday should instead become a Make America Great Again rally after several performers decided to withdraw. FSN's Mitch McCann reports.
3: The Great American State Fair, scheduled to begin in late June, was set to include several music artists performing for America's 250th birthday. But in recent weeks, many of the performers have withdrawn, arguing that the event has become too partisan, rather than the inclusive celebration for everyone, as they say they were originally told it would be. The news has frustrated the president, who wrote online that we should have a giant Make America Great Again rally for 250. President Trump will give an address on June 24 to officially open the state fair event. Mitch McCann, New York.
1: The artificial intelligence company Anthropic says it has filed paperwork for an initial public offering, setting the stage for a blockbuster IPO possibly later this year. FSN's Ira Spitzer reports from San Francisco.
4: In a blog post, Anthropic announced it had confidentially filed IPO paperwork with the SEC, saying the timing of its offering will depend on market conditions and other factors. Anthropic recently closed a funding round that pushed its valuation to nearly $900 billion, surpassing the ChatGPT maker OpenAI for the first time. The AI boom has sparked enormous excitement on Wall Street, with several high-profile IPOs in the pipeline. OpenAI is also planning to go public, as is Elon Musk's SpaceX, whose debut is expected later this month.
1: From bureaus worldwide, this is FSN.
5: With FSN Spotlight, I'm Simon Marks. Today, the spread of Ebola from the Democratic Republic of Congo to Uganda and possibly now also to southern Sudan. More than 40 people are already dead. The number of infections is soaring and concerns are growing about whether the outbreak can be contained. Christian Lindmeier is spokesperson for the World Health Organization.
6: The problem is a multifold here. First, it's a very remote area. It's a mining area with lots of activity going on, people going back and across the front across the borders. Then it's a rebel area, partly related to the mining activities and the control over this territory. But all this area is between several rebel groups. It's a civil war going on. That means many areas cannot be accessed. It's very remote, meaning it's 1,700 kilometers by air from Kinshasa, the capital. It's nearly 3,000 kilometers by road. Aid cuts have been decimating the ability of folks of health clinics, of health posts, not enough equipment available. All that has to be urgently shipped in now into an area which is a dangerous zone, which is remote. So it's a big cocktail.
5: Tomorrow we're